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4: 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On Sunday from noon to 2, stop by 86 Marion Avenue in Chatham. From 1 to 3, don't miss 8 Cornerstone Place, 97 Victoria Avenue in Chatham, and 28 Champ Bell Street in Merlin.
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7: With an update from cknewstoday.ca, I'm Jess Monday. As a new school year approaches, the Chatham-Kent Lambton Administrative School Services and local school bus operators are teaming up for first-time rider orientation day. GM Kent Orr says the safety program for students in JK to grade 1 has become an annual event.
8: Really an enjoyable opportunity to both get some education on bus safety, ask questions to staff that are on site, and just have that first-time ride experience on a Saturday before the first big day.
7: The sessions run every 30 minutes from 8:30 this morning till 11:30 at Sarnia's Great Lakes Secondary School and at Ursuline College in Chatham. There's no need to pre-register. The Chatham man who died following an incident in Moravian Town is being remembered. A celebration of life took place in Blenheim on Friday for Tyler Cartier. The 33-year-old died unexpectedly after an incident on Riverline at Delaware Nation on July 25th that is still being investigated. His obituary notes he passed away with family by his side and will be dearly missed by many whose lives he touched along the way. A GoFundMe has been set up for his daughter, a link to which can be found on our website. Happening in sports, in Major League Baseball, the Toronto Blue Jays beat the New York Yankees 3-1, and the Detroit Tigers fell to the Chicago White Sox 9-5. In the CFL, Winnipeg beat Ottawa 33-21, and in the WNBA, Indiana won 98-87 over Dallas, and Portland took a win against Seattle 84-82. A mix of sun and clouds today with a high of 28. Tonight, mainly cloudy with a 40% chance for showers, a risk of thunderstorms, and a low of 21. Sunday, cloudy with a chance for showers and a risk of thunderstorms with a high of 28, going down to a cloudy low of 19 with a chance for rain overnight. Monday, a mix of sun and clouds with a high of 24, falling to a clear low of 14 in the evening. It's currently 17 degrees. I'm Jess Monday.
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4: Thank you for having me on the show. I'm very excited to be here today.
3: Because we're talking about probiotics being more than just digestion, can we start, doctor, with your explanation of what is the gut microbiome?
4: So the gut microbiome is the totality and the diversity of the bacteria in our gut. We're looking at the bacteria and the different organisms that naturally live in our bowels.
3: Are we born with that, doctor?
4: That's a great question. We are basically born with a gut that's fairly sterile. We don't have a lot of bacteria when we're first born. The child's exposed or the infant's exposed to bacteria in the vagina during delivery. And so that starts to colonize the microbiome. And then with food, especially with the milk, promotes more colonization and more diversity of the microflora. And that changes as we age. And they usually say that it changes quite a bit until we reach the age of about 3. And then with the introduction of solid food, more fiber, the bacteria or the microbiome becomes more stable.
3: And how does it change with age? Like, I know you just said about changing to solid food, but what about going through our teens and our midlife and old age? Any changes going on there as well?
4: Yeah, it's constantly changing. And of course, it responds a lot to diet. So for example, if there's more fiber, usually it helps promote healthier bacteria. When there's more sugar, it can increase things that we don't want in there that are more likely to promote more inflammation. As we age, of course, one of the things that happens is the amount of fiber in the diet will often decrease with age. And so there can be some changes. Usually in younger children, the bifidobacteria is going to be more common. And that has to do partly with the diet being primarily made of milk, that promotes the bifidobacteria.
3: There's a lot of conversation about probiotics and microbiome and a healthy gut. Like what is the importance of a healthy gut?
4: Yeah, so having a healthy gut flora is so important. Primary role, of course, is that it acts in terms of digestion. It helps us get more out of our food. It also helps in terms of the immune system. And there's more and more research there that shows that probiotics could really decrease the incidence of autoimmune problems. There are bacteria that don't invade the body, but basically they give practice to the immune system. And they help to make sure that the immune system develops normally and is proficient at differentiating what we call self from non-self. And they can also help to balance our weight. They can really help with blood sugar. Different bacteria can also help with the maintenance of healthy cholesterol levels. And so there's all kinds of benefits for overall health when it comes to getting that healthy bacteria that helps to support our health. And some researchers have even said that it should be something that's included in our food guide. We should promote the use of more healthy bacteria, both from food, but potentially from supplements as well.
3: A good healthy bacteria would be probiotics. So there's both good and bad bacteria, aren't there?
4: Correct. classic example would be E. coli, and so it's a normal inhabitant of our gut, but there's types of E. coli that can be very dangerous for our health, and often E. coli is responsible for urinary tract infections as well. There's infections that are common in hospitals. A classic example there would be C. diff, and it can have devastating impacts on the gut. It causes bloody diarrhea, a lot of inflammation, and it can be deadly. And so, you know, making sure that our gut flora is healthy and acts as a first line of defense from invading organisms is going to be beneficial for most of us.
3: So probiotics can be helpful at every age.
4: Absolutely. Definitely. I think in terms of younger children, in terms of developing a healthy immune system, really, really important. So preventing things like autoimmune disease, which is increasing dramatically in the developed world. We're having more and more problems with the immune system from the lack of exposure to bacteria, and the immune system just doesn't develop normally. It helps us digest food properly. It helps to decrease inflammation in the gut. It helps prevent invasion from more dangerous bacteria that can cause things like diarrhea. It decreases the problems associated with IBS, and we have one of the highest rates of IBS in the world in Canada. 18% of the adult population suffers from IBS, almost 1 in 5. And there's great research showing that probiotics can help in terms of the bloating, the diarrhea, the constipation that are the hallmarks of that problem. IBS is actually a disturbance in the gut microflora. It's the anatomy, the physiology is working well, but there's unhealthy bacteria that causes those symptoms, primarily bloating.
3: So this good bacteria, they are living organisms. If we consume them in our foods or in a capsule, how do they survive the stomach acid? Because that's a pretty powerful chemical in the stomach.
4: For sure. The acidity in the stomach is very, very high. The stomach produces a ton of mucus just to protect itself from being digested or destroyed or damaged by that acid. As I mentioned earlier, when we're young, there's no bacteria yet in our gut. And another thing that's important to know is there's not stomach acid yet, or very little. And so that's why when we're very young, infants will be able to have more bacteria go into their gastrointestinal system, the intestines, because of that. As we get older, that acid becomes a problem for the survival of the bacteria. It's one of our primary defenses against getting infections from things that we eat. Of course, in the case of probiotics, there's no risk of infection because they don't invade the body. They stay in the intestinal tract, and we want them to survive. And so it's important to take steps to make sure that the probiotics or the bacteria can survive. So in terms of supplementation, enteric coating, so a coating that resists and does not dissolve in the acid of the stomach, is ideal. It ensures that more of the bacteria will survive. Other strategies can help. So for example, if some patients cannot use a capsule, and often children won't be able to swallow capsules until later on, and they're using a powder, then we want to take that with food. That helps to buffer, decrease the acidity in the stomach, and that helps to increase, again, the amount of those living organisms that are going to survive through the stomach acid.
3: So it's this enteric coating that is around the capsule that protects the living organisms from the stomach acid. So then, doctor, if it gets through the stomach acid, how does it exit the capsule later on to be beneficial?
4: So typically the enteric coating is designed to dissolve at a specific pH or acidity or alkalinity level. And I'll often recommend New Roots probiotics because they have this enteric coating. Their enteric coating is designed to dissolve at a pH of 5. So very acidic environments have a low pH. The stomach has a pH of 1 or 2. But then once the food, and in this case, the enterically coated probiotic, is released into small bowel, there's pancreatic juices that enter the small intestine and buffers or decreases that acidity. and increases the acidity significantly to typically a level of around 7, which is neutral. And then the capsule will dissolve as soon as the pH is above 5. Those living organisms survive the acidity, and then the capsule dissolves once the acidity has been neutralized by those pancreatic juices, and then the probiotic or those bacteria can survive.
3: So then it can go to work in the small intestine, in the large intestine, and just do its job as it goes through the GI tract.
4: Exactly. That's where, you know, a lot of the fermentation occurs, and that's where those bacteria are beneficial. Most of those bacteria produce acid, and they lower the acidity, or they increase, the acidity in the intestines, which prevents the colonization of harmful bacteria, gram-negative bacteria, things like E. coli, or things that cause infectious diarrhea. A good example would be cholera.
3: Now, some of our customers will come in, they'll say, well, I eat a yogurt or eat some kimchi now and again. And somebody else will say that they make their own kombucha. How does that compare to a capsule with 10 billion cells of probiotic?
4: In the case of yogurt, for example, a lot of that will contain a lot of sugar, and added sugar not only is not good for the gut, but it's also not good for health. And it's one of the major problems with the Canadian diet. There's a lot of added sugar. Another problem, of course, is that some other foods that are fermented will be pasteurized. Think of pickles, for example. There's basically nothing left in that. If it's not kept in the fridge, there's no active or living bacteria. Others can be very high in salt, so that's something else to watch out for. I often tell people, absolutely, eat fermented food as much as you can. There's lots of research on probiotics, lots of research on the benefits of using probiotic supplements. And it's one of the things that I think for most of us makes a lot of sense to use.
3: Yeah. You mentioned earlier that 1 in 5 Canadians approximately have IBS. So what causes harm to our microbiome and our gut health?
4: Diet is one of the main things. And as I was mentioning earlier, if you have a high sugar diet, it promotes the development of unhealthy bacteria. That can be a major problem. Lack of fiber is another major problem for Canadians. Their recommendation is at least 25 grams per day for women and about 38 grams per day for men. And we're getting 14 grams on average, so about half of what we should be getting, and actually less than that for men. So that's a major problem. The fiber from the food helps to promote the fermentation of healthy gut bacteria. And because we don't have enough of that, it's very harmful. The other problem, of course, and we're getting 14 grams on average, so about half of what we should be getting, and actually less than that for men. So that's a major problem. The fiber from the food helps to promote the fermentation of healthy gut bacteria. And because we don't have enough of that, it's very harmful. The other problem, of course, is the use of antibiotics.

0: can lead to antibiotic-associated diarrhea, which is very common. Other problems include stress, change in diet, like think of traveler's diarrhea. You go somewhere, your diet changes, the amount of fiber changes, there may be more or less of different food components, and then you end up having issues. So all those things can affect the microbiome significantly.
1: So what are some symptoms of an unhealthy microbiome?
0: You know, the key ones obviously are going to be gastrointestinal symptoms, things like bloating, diarrhea, constipation, and all of those are actually very common. But then I think there can be long-term, more significant problems with the immune system, not only in terms of infection, things like urinary tract infections, but also autoimmune disorders. And that's where I think probiotics are really, really important, because that is becoming a more common problem for Canadians. Having a healthy flora will also help prevent things like diabetes, heart disease, and they'll help us maintain a healthy weight. So very, very significant benefits, and specifically for conditions that are very, very common in Canadians.
1: Can probiotics restore an unhealthy gut?
0: You know, by using more of those healthy bacteria, we can outcompete some of the more harmful bacteria that are going to cause more health issues. Probiotics have been clearly shown to be one of the most effective, if not the most effective, treatment available for those patients.
1: Doctor, we're going to take a quick commercial break. And when we come back, let's talk more about the benefits of probiotics. The healthy habit,
2: all life long. Probiotics do more than digest food. A healthy gut builds immunity, improves mood, manages cholesterol, and much more. 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
1: Welcome back to Insights for Health. Our guest today is naturopathic Dr. Ludovic Brunel, and we're discussing gut health and probiotics. And doctor, I think if we were to take a poll of most people and we talked about probiotics, I think the most common knowledge to those folks would be digestion. But they do much more than just digest food, don't they?
0: Absolutely. There's lots of research on probiotics. They're one of the natural health products that has the most research available. And certainly they can help digestion, you know, especially symptoms such as bloating, diarrhea, constipation, but they do much more than that. They help us break down our food. There's research that shows that they will help to prevent traveler's diarrhea. In young children, they help to prevent what's called atopic disease, so things like eczema, asthma, types of allergic symptoms. It's really important in terms of preventing infections. That's one of the main things that they do. And so just to maintain a healthy immune system, so both to protect us from infections, but also from autoimmune problems, probiotics have excellent research. They can also help to protect the pancreas because they reduce inflammation. And so they protect pancreatic cells from dying too early. And so in terms of maintaining healthy blood sugar levels, they're helpful for that. And some probiotics, especially the lactobacillus, help to break down cholesterol and prevent its reabsorption. And so probiotics can help prevent heart disease because they will help to balance cholesterol levels.
1: Yeah, can you expand on that a little bit more, how it helps with cholesterol?
0: Yeah, so there's a few ways that they help to reduce cholesterol. Again, the species of bacteria or the strain that's been most studied is the lactobacilli. And basically, they do this by preventing cholesterol from being made in the first place. And so that's one of the mechanisms of action. And they also reduce the absorption of that cholesterol in the gut. And then they also help to break it down. So they have a specific enzyme that helps to break down the cholesterol. And so through those three mechanisms, they can help reduce cholesterol levels.
1: So that's this healthy bacteria that's doing all of that.
0: It is, exactly. And that's why having a healthy gut microbiome is so important for health.
1: So how do they help with blood sugar?

0: sugar?
1: So the effect on blood sugar is similar. They really help in terms of preventing the reabsorption of those sugars. They reduce inflammation as well, and they prevent the destruction of those pancreatic cells that make the insulin. And so one of the main systemic effects or throughout the body that probiotics will have is this reduction in inflammation.
0: Candida and yeast infections. So, I mean, I think most everybody has a certain amount of yeast in their system, but it's when it gets out of control. So how do probiotics help with the management of candida?
1: Well, one of the things that they'll do is they produce, you know, if we look at lactobacilli, for example, they produce lactic acid. So they tend to produce substances that decrease or increase the acidity in the intestinal tract, decrease the pH, and that prevents the introduction or colonization or proliferation or growth of yeast and other harmful bacteria. Not all yeast are dangerous, though, and some even are beneficial and are used as dietary supplements. The classic example would be Saccharomyces boulardii. But certainly in terms of preventing the growth of candida and other harmful yeast, probiotics are extremely valuable for that.
0: And a lot of people can experience gas and bloating and cramping after a meal, and probiotics can help there as well.
1: For sure. And there it's simply that they help to maintain healthy gut bacteria, but help to prevent the introduction of bacteria that cause more fermentation and more bloating. And again, the lowering of the pH or increasing the acidity slightly in the environment is one of the main benefits there. Probiotics in terms of treating IBS, where the main symptom is bloating and distension, is extremely beneficial for that.
0: And constipation and diarrhea?
1: Yeah, so in terms of the diarrhea, it's again because they help to outcompete harmful bacteria that can cause diarrhea or promote more diarrhea. In terms of constipation, we know that the probiotics help to maintain normal gut motility. So they help to keep things moving throughout the intestinal tract.
0: And we talked about antibiotics a little bit in the first half of the show. Of course, there's benefits, but there's also some side effects to those as well. And how does that affect our microbiome?
1: Well, it kills a lot of the healthy bacteria. There's no doubt about it. You know, that's how it helps to resolve the bacterial infection, by killing bacteria. So when you take them, obviously they go in the gut and they will affect the bacteria. And that's why a lot of people with antibiotic use end up with diarrhea, because a lot of those healthy bacteria die off, and then some of the less healthy organisms can start taking over, things like yeast, for example. So there again, the use of a probiotic is going to be super important, because we want to try to bridge that gap as soon as possible.
0: Can people take a probiotic in conjunction with their antibiotic?
1: Not only can they, I really feel that they definitely should. I think the important thing is to space out the antibiotics from the probiotic. Taking them at the same sitting or at the same time would lead to the destruction of a lot of the bacteria on the probiotic. But if they're taken 2 or 3 hours apart, then it should be far better. It should help to prevent things like diarrhea, but also help to prevent those harmful bacteria or harmful yeast from taking over.
0: So if they were to do their antibiotic first thing in the morning, then a couple hours later, they would take a probiotic with the idea that we're putting back good, healthy gut flora.
1: 100%. That's one of the main benefits of using probiotics with antibiotics. And it's one of the areas where there's the most research available. The information is there clearly showing benefits.
0: Yeah. And children too, you know, we're talking about, again, in the first segment about the benefits of children and having a good, healthy gut biome. And yet we see a lot of kids, you know, being prescribed antibiotics.
1: Yeah, you know, with the developing immune system, children are going to be more prone to getting sick. And so, unfortunately, if we get a viral infection, sometimes it can really affect our immune system and decrease the effectiveness of the immune system. The immune system is basically exhausted. And so after a viral infection, we can get what's called a secondary bacterial infection. And so children will often get, you know, parents that have young kids that are entering, that are just at school age, 4 to 6 years old. Those children will be sick. We say to expect at least once a month. And some of these infections will likely be bacterial infections, things like pink eye, for example, or middle ear infections. And then, of course, we want to treat that as soon as we can to decrease, to cure or treat those infections with antibiotics. But then we also need to think about long-term health, and that's where the probiotics are going to be key.
0: We touched on it in the first segment with seniors and the changes to the aging gut. So the probiotics are going to be beneficial to seniors as well.
1: Yeah, one of the things that becomes more common as we age is diarrhea, and seniors that are in long-term care or that have other health problems that are on multiple medications, people that are using medications for pain and have problems with diarrhea or sometimes constipation. But probiotics are usually super helpful, and seniors are also more likely to suffer from infections. So probiotics usually help to maintain a strong immune system in those patients as well.
0: Who should use probiotics, doctor? Like, I know I'll have customers come in, they'll say, you know, I'm healthy, I have regular bowel movements. Why should I take a probiotic?
1: Something that I often hear, I think the research clearly shows that our modern lifestyle decreases our exposure to normal bugs in our environment, whether those be found in the soil or, you know, pets. So essentially our environment is more and more sterile, which is not all bad. It's decreased the risk of infections. We don't die from things like tuberculosis or infections that are very common in our past, but it leaves our immune system without the practice that it needs to develop normally. This theory is called the hygiene hypothesis, and it basically says that because we're not being exposed to those things, then we're seeing an increased risk of atopic disease in children, things like asthma, eczema, allergies. And then as we get older, there's more and more autoimmune problems, things like multiple sclerosis, things like Crohn's, ulcerative colitis, and type 1 diabetes. And the incidence of those things is already very high, about 7% of people in North America, and they're increasing dramatically.
0: Any side effects to a probiotic?
1: Typically not. You know, sometimes when we introduce a new bacteria, if we use very high quantities, it can cause bowel irregularities at first, things like bloating or diarrhea. But typically, it's not a very common symptom, but occasionally that can occur. In terms of contraindications, there's not really many. A lot of these bacteria are normally found in fermented food products, and so we've co-evolved with them. They do say that patients with a very short gut, so patients with Crohn's disease, for example, that have had resection, so parts of their bowel removed, should be careful because probiotics can increase gut motility. And so if the gastrointestinal transit time is too fast, that may not be great for those patients and may decrease absorption of certain things, but that's quite rare. The other contraindication is in very severely immunocompromised patients. We want to be careful. But, you know, we have research in patients with AIDS, for example, that are where the immune system is really compromised. And usually probiotics do not cause infections in those patients. So really very, very safe. There's very little risk in using probiotics.
0: Doctor, we're at the end of our time. Any summarizing comments on probiotics and a healthy gut?
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0: So, doctor, thank you for joining us on Insights for Health this morning.
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8: With an update from cknewstoday.ca, I'm Jess Monday. Ontario Premier Doug Ford is urging Prime Minister Mark Carney to make the gas tax suspension permanent or at least extend it beyond its looming expiry. Carney announced in April the government would pause collection of the federal fuel excise tax on gasoline and diesel until Labor Day as a way to counteract rising gas prices. It saves Canadians 10 cents per liter on regular gasoline and 4 cents on a liter of diesel. Ford has written to Carney asking him to keep the tax break in place until January 1st of next year or to make the suspension permanent. The province's Minister of Natural Resources said this week that fire crews are making progress fighting active wildfires, with dozens extinguished in the last 2 weeks and far fewer burning out of control than earlier in the season. Mike Harris says more than 80 fires have been put out since the last update in July. The wildfire season in terms of number of fires has not been too abnormal, but in terms of the area burned this year is surpassing what has been seen in previous years. Ontario has recorded its largest wildfire ever this year, at its peak spanning 3,500 square kilometers north of Thunder Bay, about double the size of another large fire in recent years. Happening in sports, in Major League Baseball, the Toronto Blue Jays beat the New York Yankees 3-1, and the Detroit Tigers fell to the Chicago White Sox 9-5. In the CFL, Winnipeg beat Ottawa 33-21, and in the WNBA, Indiana won 98-87 over Dallas, and Portland took a win against Seattle 84-82. A mix of sun and clouds today with a high of 28, tonight mainly cloudy with a 40% chance for showers, a risk of thunderstorms, and a low of 21. Sunday, cloudy with a chance for showers and a risk of thunderstorms with a high of 28, going down to a cloudy low of 19 with a chance for rain overnight. Monday, a mix of sun and clouds with a high of 24, falling to a clear low of 14 in the evening. It's currently 19 degrees. I'm Jess Monday.
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8: With an update from cknewstoday.ca, I'm Jess Monday. Ontario Premier Doug Ford is urging Prime Minister Mark Carney to make the gas tax suspension permanent or at least extend it beyond its looming expiry. Carney announced in April the government would pause collection of the federal fuel excise tax on gasoline and diesel until Labor Day as a way to counteract rising gas prices. It saves Canadians 10 cents per liter on regular gasoline and 4 cents on a liter of diesel. Ford has written to Carney asking him to keep the tax break in place until January 1st of next year or to make the suspension permanent. The province's Minister of Natural Resources said this week that fire crews are making progress fighting active wildfires, with dozens extinguished in the last 2 weeks and far fewer burning out of control than earlier in the season. Mike Harris says more than 80 fires have been put out since the last update in July. The wildfire season in terms of number of fires has not been too abnormal, but in terms of the area burned this year is surpassing what has been seen in previous years. Ontario has recorded its largest wildfire ever this year, at its peak spanning 3,500 square kilometers north of Thunder Bay, about double the size of another large fire in recent years. Happening in sports, in Major League Baseball, the Toronto Blue Jays beat the New York Yankees 3-1, and the Detroit Tigers fell to the Chicago White Sox 9-5. In the CFL, Winnipeg beat Ottawa 33-21, and in the WNBA, Indiana won 98-87 over Dallas, and Portland took a win against Seattle 84-82. A mix of sun and clouds today with a high of 28, tonight mainly cloudy with a 40% chance for showers, a risk of thunderstorms, and a low of 21. Sunday, cloudy with a chance for showers and a risk of thunderstorms with a high of 28, going down to a cloudy low of 19 with a chance for rain overnight. Monday, a mix of sun and clouds with a high of 24, falling to a clear low of 14 in the evening. It's currently 19 degrees. I'm Jess Monday.
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3: With an update from cknewstoday.ca, I'm Jess Monday. The provincial government says all data centers will need to cover all of their own energy costs and could pay more for electricity than other industrial users. This comes as the Ford government faces mounting pressure from local lawmakers to bring in guardrails around the facilities powering the artificial intelligence boom. Ontario has seen a major spike in data center requests to connect to the grid as competition among large tech companies has fueled a surge in demand for energy-hungry data centers. The rush of new projects has led several Ontario municipalities to press the province for clearer guidelines to assess larger data center projects. Measles data from the World Health Organization show that Canada has half the number of confirmed cases as the U.S., despite having a population only about one-tenth of the size. The World Health Organization says 47,459 measles cases has been confirmed across the Americas as of July 18th, which is three times higher than the total reported cases of all of last year for the region. The U.S. has had more than 2,200 of those cases, while Canada has confirmed just over 1,100. The WHO says the disease has claimed 45 lives so far this year in the Americas. It says in an alert that the Americas need to strengthen their vaccination, surveillance, and rapid outbreak response measures amid rising measles cases. Happening in sports in Major League Baseball, the Detroit Tigers play the Chicago White Sox just after 1 this afternoon, and the Blue Jays face the New York Yankees just after 3. In the CFL, Toronto plays Edmonton at 3, and Saskatchewan plays Hamilton at 7. A mix of sun and clouds today with a high of 28. Tonight, mainly cloudy with a 40% chance for showers, a risk of thunderstorms, and a low of 21. Sunday, cloudy with a chance for showers, the risk of thunderstorms, and a high of 28, going down to a cloudy low of 19 with a chance for rain. Overnight. Monday, a mix of sun and clouds with a high of 24, falling to a clear low of 14 in the evening. It's currently 24 degrees. I'm Jess Monday.
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heart in that downtown bar. And I ain't trying to rush and mess this up. Don't wanna move too quick, but this feels like it.

Well, hi there, it's Cordell Green, ready to count down the biggest country songs on the entire continent. This week, Ella Langley and Morgan Wallen are going for their third week in a row in number one with I Can't Love You Anymore. Artists looking to knock them out of the number one position include Luke Combs, Estella Lefty, Taylor Swift, Bailey Zimmerman, Kane Brown, and Kenny Chesney. Along the way, we're going back in time for the story behind the signature song from Lone Star. We'll feature new tracks from Washboard Union and Tucker Wetmore. And I'll also reveal the top song this week on the All-Canadian Country Chart. But first, we get things going with this week's Lone Debut. One of four songs this week on the survey from Morgan Wallen. It's his latest, debuting at number 20. This is Been By Now on the Big Country Countdown.

The Big Country Countdown. All right, let's review our last three songs, the three songs that launched this week's survey, running down the biggest songs of the week in North American country music. At number 20, making its debut, the latest from Morgan Wallen, Been By Now. That was followed by Jason Aldean's Don't Tell On Me, dropping two to number 19. An emotional week for Jason, but especially for his wife, Brittany, as she said goodbye to their two little ones going off to school, Memphis and Navy, in the same week that one of Jason's oldest kids went off to college for the first time. And the song that we just heard from Riley Green, Think As You Drunk, moved up two to number 18. Riley Green in the news this week because of Facebook Marketplace, a Florida man telling the story of how he listed a Gibson J45 guitar, a guitar that's kind of known for its smooth, warm sound. A new one can cost around $2,000, so no word as to what he was selling this particular one for, but nonetheless, when he agreed to meet the buyer to sell it, turned out it was Riley Green in person by himself showing up to make the purchase. Seller Shane Allen said he initially thought the message might be a scam before Riley did indeed show up in Panama City Beach to make the deal. Shane said he was pretty shocked to see Riley there, a normal-looking guy just making a Facebook Marketplace purchase, and then the next day playing a major arena. All right, let's keep it going here as we list the biggest songs this week in country music in North America with a new song from Dan and Shay, who revealed this past week that Cody Johnson is on one of the songs on their new upcoming album, Young, on a track called The Old Guys. Here's Dan and Shay with Say So, moving up 2 to 17 on the Big Country Countdown.

The Big Country Countdown with Zach Top and South Obscenity. This week inching up one to number 15. Zach Top playing for the first time in concert the other day, a new song called Other Side of Hurtin'. It's a song that'll debut digitally in just a few days on August 21st, and it'll be featured on his new album. And before that, Zach John King, who's enjoying a big breakthrough with that track, Get to Drinkin'. It moved up 2 to 16, but he's already released a new song with Brooks and Dunn, a track called Way to Go. The song wasn't originally written to be a duet, but he had the opportunity to invite Brooks and Dunn to join him on it, and he said, yeah, of course I am. I'll have them on my album anytime. So they'll be on that debut album, I'm What You Get, that comes out August 28th. And if you want a sneak preview of what the song sounds like, here it is. It's again, Way to Go, Zach John King with Brooks and Dunn.

0: All right, still to come, music from Lainey Wilson, John Mayer, and a bunch of songs from Borg and Wallen. But first, we're going back in time for the story behind a number one song from this week in country history. You'll hear it next on the Big Country Countdown.
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0: Well, it's time for the story behind a big hit in country's past, the number one song and the signature track from Lone Star.
1: This song was released as the second single from their third studio album, Lonely Grill. It would become their longest lasting number one song in the country charts and their biggest crossover hit, with one version also going number one on the pop charts and another going number two on the Hot AC. This song was written by Marv Green, along with Amy Mayo and Chris Lindsay. Now, at the time that they wrote this song, Amy and Chris had just begun dating, and they drew inspiration from their own romance. They even set the mood by writing the entire song by candlelight, offset, of course, by the fact that Marv Green was also in attendance. They made great progress writing the song over the next 3 hours until they hit a wall. They got stuck when it came to the title, and the three songwriters started arguing about what to call it. They had written every part of the song, except one line in the chorus that would tie the whole thing together. Even as they were driving to the studio to record the demo, they still hadn't decided on what that last line would be. And then suddenly, it hit Amy like a ton of bricks. When she blurted out that last line, Chris and Marv loved it, and they knew that would be the title. They also knew that the sentiment of the song was so universal that it could be a pop song, it could be an R&B song, it could be a country song. And as it turned out, it pretty much was. In fact, it was originally offered to Boys to Men, but they passed on it, and it eventually found their way to Lone Star. Lead singer Richie McDonald knew it was a good song, just had no idea how good the song would actually be.
2: We never had any idea. We thought it was a very passionate song, a song that people could relate to, a love song. We've always had great success with the ballad, but we saw it climbing the charts 8 or 9 weeks on the country charts, and then crossed over to the pop. It took on a life of its own. It really did.
3: Over the years, we've had so many fans come up to us before the show, ask if they can come on stage and propose to their loved one.
0: We travel back to this week in 1999 for the number one song in country from Lone Star. Here is Amazed on a big country countdown.

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0: Here's song number 14.

The Big Country Countdown with Luke Bryan, Country and She Knows It, spending a second week at number 11. This past week, everybody getting a sneak preview of the title track from Luke's new upcoming album.

Johnson. And before that, we heard from Hardy, Eric Church, Morgan Wallen, and Tim McGraw. Tim marking his daughter Maggie McGraw's 28th birthday this week by sharing a relatively rare photo of her and an affectionate birthday tribute on social media. As we keep the countdown rolling along, here's another song from Morgan Wallen, his most recent solo number one, it's Don't Wait, on the Big Country Countdown.

0: The Big Country Countdown with George Burge and Luke Bryan, Ride, Ride, Ride, inching ahead 1-9. And before that, we heard from Lauren Elena with Chase Matthew and All My Exes. It moved up to the number 10. Chase Matthew, now that he's had a few hit songs under his belt, you know, he's making some money. And one of the first big purchases for an artist when they have a couple of number one songs, of course, is buying a house. But he's bought what he's calling his forever property, a ranch that he's calling Chasin' Acres. You know, his name's Chase Matthew. I guess it makes sense. Chasin' Acres. And he's been documenting on socials some of the less glamorous realities of owning land, having to now cut and grow hay and maintain ponds on the property and, you know, do actual property chores. He says it's something that he's worked hard to earn rather than just treat it as a backdrop for social media. He says he's having a lot of good times there since making the purchase, and it's really becoming his solitude from life on the road. In the meantime, he's really enjoying seeing his name on the chart with Lauren Elena these days. He's got two songs climbing at the same time, his solo song and that one with Lauren, who he adores, calling her a great person and a great friend. Only 8 songs to go. Can Ella Langley and Morgan Wallen hang on and make it 3 in a row at number 1? We'll find out soon enough. In the meantime, music to come from John Morgan, Kenny Chesney, Kane Brown, and more. But first, we've got a song that could be Canada's next big thing. It's a new track from the Washboard Union, a song that they say they envision having fans sing along with when they're together with their friends and buddies. You'll hear it next on the Big Country Countdown.
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0: And it's that point of the countdown where we feature a recently released song from a Canadian country act. From a band that's got 9 top 10 hits on Canadian country radio in their career, made up of stepbrothers Aaron and Chris, along with their best friend David. The Vancouver-based trio, Washboard Union, is known for their huge harmonies, their great musicianship, and one of the most energetic live shows that you'll see at a concert. They've been going on a bit of a guerrilla marketing tour of this new single by stopping off at bars and just randomly standing up to toast toast each other with the lyrics of this song, of course, in harmony, as the camera pans around and catches whoever happens to be in attendance and their reaction to those incredible harmonies. The 9-time CCMA Award winners, who made history as the first ever country band to win the Juno Award for Breakthrough Group of the Year, are out with this new track, a country jam anthem wrapped around hard times and good friends. The trio wrote this song alongside two other songwriters.
5: Hey guys, what can I say? We are absolutely blown away at the response to this new song we've got. People from all over the world have been reaching out and asking about this song. We love you guys for it. The song is called Whiskey Wings. Welcome to the Washboard Union family.
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0: The Big Country Countdown with Taylor Swift, I Knew It, I Knew You, spending a fourth week at number four. New Girl star Max Greenfield was talking this week about Taylor's 2013 cameo on the sitcom, and he joked that when she showed up, she was not only extremely professional, kind, and humble, but she seemed to be an even better actor than the regular cast. Before that, we heard from Kane Brown, who played his first ever show in Tucson, Arizona this past week. He was actually shocked to learn at the show that it was his first time playing Tucson. All those cities blur together after a while. His song Woman spent a fourth week at number six. We also heard John Morgan in that set with Kid Myself. It inched up one to number eight, and sandwiched in between them all, Kenny Chesney with Carry On, which crawled ahead 1 to 7. Kenny this week revealing that his upcoming album Silver Sands ends with a new song called Shot Glass. It's a song connected to his late friend and longtime collaborator, the great songwriter Brett James, who of course tragically died in a plane crash back in September of 2025. Brett wrote such Kenny Chesney hits as When the Sun Goes Down and Out Last Night. The song is about carrying memories of people and places through life. When Kenny stumbled upon this song, he loved the words of it. It was about carrying memories of people and places through life, and then found out that it was co-written by Brett, and he knew right then and there he had to have it on the album and feature it as the last song in tribute to his friend. Only four songs to go, but first we've got this week's big breakout song of the week. It's a new track from Tucker Wetmore. You'll hear it next in the Big Country Countdown.
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9: There's a lot of different types of swimming pools that we do, and they'll fit all budgets as well. Everything from above ground pools, which most people are pretty familiar with, to in ground pools. And in the middle of those, we do something called on ground pools, which not everybody's familiar with.

All right, it's time for the big breakthrough song of the week. It's a new track recently released from Tucker Wetmore, who grew up in a tiny town in Washington and originally dreamed of playing football, eventually landing at Montana Tech before a serious leg injury brought his playing career to an end. He then turned back to music, something he'd loved since teaching himself piano as a kid, and he moved to Nashville to chase it full-time, and his rise has been incredibly fast. Multiple number ones at country radio, approaching 3 billion streams, an ACM award for New Male Artist of the Year. His new track almost didn't exist in time for Tucker to record it. Songwriters Jordan Schmidt, Ashley Gourley, Hunter Phelps, and Michael Taylor got together just one day before Tucker was scheduled to go into the studio, and they came up with the song. Tyler very quickly sent Tucker the demo, complete with that instantly catchy guitar riff, and Tucker reportedly put it on hold within minutes. He loved it so much, he said, "I gotta have this on this album." The idea plays off of something that anybody from a tiny town can understand. Everybody tends to know your business, or at least they think they do. Tucker, in the song, is talking to a woman who's heard all the warnings about him being a heartbreaker who won't stick around, and his response is basically, "Who told you that?" Trying to convince her he's not a bad boy with some playful, flirtatious bad boy attitude. It's Tucker Wetmore and "Who Told You That?" This week's big breakthrough song of the week on the Big Country Countdown.

The Big Country Countdown with Lou Combs, who this week announced a new upcoming show at Ford Field in Detroit on April 17th as part of his extended My Kind of Saturday Night Tour. Treaty Oak Revival, Avery Anna, Shenandoah among his openers at that show. His latest hit, Be By You, spends a second week at number 2. Before that, Bailey Zimmerman held at number 3 with Chevy Silverado, and we heard from Stella Lefty, who celebrated her 24th birthday by joining Mumford & Sons on stage at Madison Square Garden a week ago. She performed her big breakthrough hit Boston, which this week spent a second week at number 4. And of course, she was joined by Mumford & Sons on the song.

I love that energetic pacing on that version of the song. All right, just one song to go. But before I reveal that, let's find out what the top song is this week on the All-Canadian Country Chart. This is where we take a look at the Canadian Country Chart, take away all the non-Canadians, and see what Canuck is left at the very top. And this week, it's the latest from Mildmay, Ontario's Owen Riegling. This song was a bit of a different sound for Owen when he released it, but he wrote it with one of the most successful songwriters in country music ever, Luke Laird, and two other songwriters. Luke's written such hit songs as Eric Church's Drink in My Hand, Little Big Town's Pontoon, Head Over Boots from John Party, Downtown from Lady A, Eric Church's Talladega, Undo It from Carrie Underwood, and many, many more. Meanwhile, Owen Riegling has become one of the highest streaming Canadian country acts over the last couple of years. Put those two factors together, it's pretty much guaranteed to go top 10 in Canada. Owen says the day that they wrote this song back in May of 2025, he knew it was special right away. It just had that feeling, an infectious energy that sticks with you, he said, calling it an animated version of his own relationship with a lot of truth to it. We've got the number one country song in all of North America on the way here in just moments, but first, here is Owen Riegling and Love, Hate, Love, this week's top song on the All-Canadian Country Chart.

0: You're just moments away from the number one song in North America.
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12: It's the third week in a row at number one for Ella Langley and Morgan Wallen, and I Can't Love You Anymore. The number one country song in all of North America. I'm Cordell Green. 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
7: 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Plus, check out 9053 Indian Creek Line East in Chatham-Kent, 603 North Street in Dresden, and 57 Canal Street West in Tilbury. On Sunday from noon to 2, stop by 86 Marion Avenue in Chatham. From 1 to 3, don't miss 8 Cornerstone Place, 97 Victoria Avenue in Chatham, and 28 Champ Bell Street in Merlin.
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